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1: This is Akashvani, the news read by Renu Kataria. India has called for WTO compliant approach to correcting global trade distortions at the concluding day of G20 trade ministers meeting in Milwaukee, US. Speaking on structural excess capacity and production, Commerce and Industry Minister Piyush Goyal said, India shares the concerns of many members that trade distorting support in some economies can lead to dumping and predatory pricing. He said such concerns are addressed through WTO consistent measures, including anti-dumping and countervailing duties based on evidence and subject to judicial review. He emphasized that industrial capacity in itself is not the issue, while distortions can arise where geographical concentration of production is driven by hidden subsidies and support. The group of 7 G7 nations have agreed to release 100 million barrels of oil over 4 months in an effort to ease soaring fuel prices, with a substantial release of diesel planned in the first 20 days. The decision came as diesel prices in the United States climbed to record levels, adding pressure on President Donald Trump and his administration ahead of November's midterm elections. Mr. Trump said that European countries had agreed to release large quantities of diesel from their stocks and that the process would begin immediately. The announcement followed an overnight conversation between Trump and French President Emmanuel Macron. Union Finance Minister Nirmala Sitharaman has said the Global Horticulture Hub will strengthen the horticulture sector and create better opportunities for farmers in the Rayalaseema region of Andhra Pradesh. Ms. Sitharaman laid the foundation stone for the Rayalaseema Global Horticulture Hub project and the Indian School of Agriculture at Madanapalle in Annamaya district yesterday. Science and Technology Minister Dr. Jitendra Singh has said that robotics is set to become an important tool across medical specialities, covering diagnostics, treatment and therapy. Addressing the International Conference of the Society of Robotic Surgery, he said that robotics, artificial intelligence and nanoscience will create an ecosystem for precision and personalized healthcare. Mr. Singh said that the future could see the emergence of robotic medicine, robotic endocrinology and robotic cardiology, just as AI is finding applications across different medical specialities. Union Minister for Port, Shipping and Waterways Sarbanand Sonowal has called on the Shipping Corporation of India (SCI) to play a leading role in making India self-reliant and globally competitive in shipbuilding and maritime capacity. Addressing a ceremony to mark SCI's 65 years of operations yesterday, Mr. Sonowal highlighted SCI's role in safeguarding India's energy and trade security, particularly during the recent Strait of Hormuz crisis. He said a stronger national fleet is central to India's ambition to becoming a leading shipbuilding and ship-owning nation by 2047 under Maritime Amrit Kaal Vision 2047. Founded in 1961 with 19 vessels, SCI now operates 58 vessels with a total capacity of 5.

1.26 million deadweight tons. The second edition of the biannual Naval Commanders Conference 2026 concluded in New Delhi after 3 days' deliberations on operational preparedness and logistics against the backdrop of the evolving global security environment, rapid advances in technology, including the absorption of AI. The conference, held from September 29 to October 1, will also focus on the evolving global security environment and the growing role of artificial intelligence and autonomous and uncrewed systems. The gold rush continued for India at the Asian Games in Aichi, Nagoya, Japan, as Indian athletes delivered a stellar performance on day 13, clinching 6 gold medals in hockey, boxing, wrestling and archery in a spectacular display of skill, determination and sporting excellence. Indian women's hockey team clinched the gold medal, defeating China 1-0 in the closely fought final. With these impressive performances, India has climbed to 5th position in the overall medal standings. The country's medal tally has risen to 76, including 16 gold, 25 silver and 35 bronze medals. President Draupadi Murmu and Prime Minister Narendra Modi have congratulated medal winners. And that is the end of this news bulletin.

it. It doesn't often happen that you come across someone who's kind enough to say something nice about you in this day and age. So when it happens to you, I think you should just take it. ఇంకో మంచి పాట మీకోసం.

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1: Well, the clock ticks 10:06 and namaste, hello, adab. Fresh vibes, fresh mood, and guess what? It's the weekend and we are stepping into a

0: brand new month too.
1: That's right. Double celebration today because the calendar has just turned a fresh new page and the most awaited day of the week is here, which is Saturday.
0: Well, weekday stress, office pressure, college assignments, pending emails, anni pack chesi pakkana pettesandi. Because Saturday has officially entered the chat.
1: Absolutely. And you know, Hyderabad on a Saturday, the whole city seems to switch modes. Irani chai spots getting busy, plans for road trips popping up, movie tickets getting booked.
0: And that one thought that makes Saturday even better is, tomorrow is Sunday. I don't have to set an alarm.
1: Now that is a weekend level happiness, Priya. And to make your Saturday even better, dear listeners, we've got music, fun conversations, some interesting little surprises, and of course, the duo of Priya and Kaivalya is right here on air.
0: Well, we are live on 101.9 FM Rainbow, and we are kicking things off with the first segment. Do you want to say what it is, Kaivalya?
1: It is Rainbow Rhythms. Why celebrate life in monochrome, right? When we have all the colors of the rainbow.
0: Yes, that's right. We are starting the morning with some of our favorite English songs, that kind of tracks that instantly put you in the weekend mood.
1: So whether you're driving through Hyderabad with the windows down, sipping your morning chai, getting ready for a lazy Saturday at home, or already sweating it out at the gym, just turn the volume up, get comfortable, and let the music do the rest.
0: 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Hit the track, Kaivalya.
1: Let's go.

0: But when you're missing home, only know you love her when you let her go.
1: And that was Let Her Go by Passenger. And now we're moving into our Rainbow Rhythm segment, where we play our and your favorite English tracks, Western music, with a lot of information, fun, and a lot of entertainment. Coming up next is an amazing song, and of course it's by Justin Bieber. And to just give you just about the song, Justin Bieber went from a teenager posting YouTube covers to becoming one of the biggest names in pop. His debut album, My World 2.0, made him the youngest solo male artist to top the US Billboard 200 in nearly 5 decades. And fun fact, Baby, his famous songs, became one of the most viewed videos on YouTube and basically turned the word baby into a global pop culture event. And Sorry, it was reportedly written in just 30 minutes. From Baby to Peaches, Bieber's music has grown up right alongside his audience. And honestly, Sorry takes me back to 2000s time, and I would always sing the song to say sorry, you know, never straight up said the word sorry. Good old times. Priya, time to feel a little nostalgic. Can you play us the song Hold On by Justin Bieber?
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The clock ticks 10:16, and a cool thing about Justin Bieber's music is how much of it is built through reworking and remixing ideas. Instead of every song starting completely from scratch, producers can take an existing vocal, melody, or musical element and engineer it into something that feels completely new. Well, Bieber has also revisited older songs through acoustic versions, remixes, and a new production. Coming up next is Sorry For You.

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1: You just heard Sorry by Justin Bieber, and now it's time to move into more energetic bites. And now we have, coming up next would be Animals by Maroon 5. To tell you a little something about this song, this is one of those songs where the production does a lot of the storytelling. That pulsing beat and almost mechanical rhythm were designed to create a sense of movement, making the track feel like it's constantly chasing something, right? You and I have felt it. And here's a fun fact about the band. Maroon 5 actually started out as a rock band called Kara's Flowers back in 1994. And years later, they reinvented their sound and their name and added more pop and electronic elements. And Animals became another massive global hit.

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4: 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Coming up next, we have Harry Styles speaking to us saying, "Watermelon Sugar."

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1: Welcome back, listeners. The clock ticks 10:36 and post Asian Games update. We are in the segment Rainbow Rhythms. Well, this is me, Priya Bandhavi.
2: And this is Kaivalya.
1: We are in our segment Rainbow Rhythms and we were talking about the Western music that enhance our mood. And remember, Kaivalya, when Taylor Swift basically disappeared from social media and then suddenly came back with a snake? Well, what do you have to say about it?
2: Yeah, I mean, that was the beginning of the Reputation era, right? Released on November 10th, 2017. Reputation was Taylor Swift's 6th studio album and she really changed the way she presented herself.
1: The first single was Look What You Made Me Do and the whole campaign had this dark, mysterious, almost villain-like energy.

0: Look what you just made me do.
1: Hey Priya, look what you made me do. I mean, you were listening to that song, but here's the fun part. You know, the album wasn't actually just about revenge or celebrity drama. Underneath all that snake imagery and attitude, a huge part of Reputation is actually about falling in love when the rest of the world is watching you. So basically, scary packaging, but soft center.

0: And honestly, that sounds very, very Taylor Swift, right? But Priya, have you ever wondered why Snake of them all?
1: Well, would you care to tell?
0: Of course. I mean, I would tell you right after this song.
1: Let's go.

Well, that was Dedicate by Taylor Swift from the Reputation album, and we were talking about how snakes were everywhere during the Reputation era. Snakes had become strongly associated with the criticism Taylor was receiving online at that time. Well, instead of trying to run away from that image, she basically said, "Fine, I'll own it." And suddenly, we had snake emojis, snake merchandise, snake visuals, and the whole thing. Well, and that is probably the one of the biggest lessons from the Reputation era. Sometimes you can't control what people say about you, but you can control what you do with it. And Taylor turned the snake into a symbol and an entire album. Well, next up we have Endgame featuring Ed Sheeran by Taylor Swift.

0: That was Endgame by Taylor Swift featuring Ed Sheeran. And the song that I'm about to talk about next is a great example of anti-drop in pop music. You know, usually a song builds up and then explodes into a massive chorus, right? But here, Charlie Puth, whose song we're talking about now, does the exactly opposite thing. Its chorus stays relatively restrained. You know what I'm saying, Pri?
1: Yes, Kaivalya, I'm listening.
0: Yeah, so with that catchy bass line doing much of the work, it creates tension, and when you expect a beat drop, it doesn't give you the beat drop. Instead, it gives you the huge release you expect, and that is the amazing anti-drop. And you know, I mean, I'm pretty sure you already guessed the song, and a fun fact about this song is that it was number 5 on the Billboard Hot 100. So clearly, less can be more. And it's literally a trick here, like a good suspense novel, and I can't wait to listen to this song. Let's do the less of talking and more of listening now. Let's go.
1: Well, are you speaking about attention?
0: That's right. Let's go.

That was Attention by Charlie Puth, and of course we know about his perfect pitch. And what's coming up next is a global K-pop phenomenon song. It's none other than Body to Body by BTS. But what makes them fascinating is how they often retain their Korean roots while creating music for the world. And their music videos frequently work like short films packed with recurring symbols and storylines that have inspired years of theories. So let's, without any further ado, let's get listening to the song. Let's go.

0: ರೇನ್ಬೋ 101.9.
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2: 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Stay tuned to Akashvani for this special series, The First Citizen.
3: Namaskar. 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You are listening to Rashtrapati, the Guardians of the Republic, a special documentary series that brings alive remarkable journeys of presidents of India. Last week, we traveled alongside Dr. Rajendra Prasad, the humble scholar from Ziradei, who became the first president of Republic and laid the moral foundation of an office that continues to inspire the nation. Today, we meet a very different personality, not a lawyer, not a mass political leader, not a freedom fighter in the conventional sense. He was a philosopher, a teacher, a diplomat, a global ambassador of Indian thought, a man whose birthday is celebrated every year across India as Teachers Day. Yet, behind those annual celebrations lies a far richer and more compelling story. The story of a young boy who believed that education was not merely an acquisition of knowledge, it was the liberation of human mind. This is the story of Dr. Sarvepalli Radhakrishnan, the teacher who guided a nation.
4: Let us begin not in the grandeur of Rashtrapati Bhavan, but in a small temple town where faith, tradition and simplicity shaped everyday life. The year is 1888. The place, Tiruttani. Today, it lies in the state of Tamil Nadu. In those days, it formed part of Madras Presidency under British rule. Nestled among rocky hills and ancient temples dedicated to Lord Subramanya, Tiruttani awakened each morning to the sound of temple bells, devotion hymns, and the quiet rhythm of

0: ordinary life. Pilgrims climbed stone steps carrying prayers in their hearts. Farmers worked in the fields under the warm southern sun. Children ran barefoot through narrow streets, unaware that the history was quietly unfolding among them. On the 5th of September, 1888, a child was born into a modest Telugu-speaking Brahmin family. His parents named him Sarvepalli Radhakrishnan. No one could have imagined that this boy would one day become one of the most respected philosophers and the second president of India. His father, Sarvepalli Veeraswamy, worked as a subordinate revenue official. His income was modest. The family was large. Resources were limited. His mother, Sitamma, nurtured the family with quiet devotion and deep faith. Life was simple. There was no luxury, no privilege, no expectation that one day the family name would be known across the world. Yet, within the modest household, education was valued above comfort. Books were considered treasures. Learning was regarded as a lifelong pursuit. These values would shape young Radhakrishnan forever.
1: There is a beautiful irony in the story of Dr. Radhakrishnan, the boy who would later interpret Indian philosophy to audiences across Europe and America. He did not begin life surrounded by great libraries. He began with determination, curiosity, and an extraordinary hunger for learning. Sometimes history reminds us that greatness is not born from abundance. It is born from purpose. Much of Dr. Radhakrishnan's early childhood was spent in Tirupati, another town deeply associated with faith and learning. His schooling took place in institutions run by Christian missionaries. For some, this might have created a conflict. For young Dr. Radhakrishnan, it became an opportunity. He immersed himself in Western philosophy, Christian theology, literature, and history. At the same time, he remained deeply rooted in India's philosophical traditions. He read the Upanishads, the Bhagavad Gita, Vedanta, and classical Sanskrit texts.
0: Radhakrishnan joined Madras Christian College, one of the finest educational institutions in South India. Here, his brilliance became impossible to ignore. His professors admired the clarity of his thought. His classmates admired his remarkable memory. He possessed an extraordinary ability to absorb complex ideas and explain them in simple language. Even as a student, he demonstrated an uncommon gift. He could build bridges between civilizations, between East and West, between ancient wisdom and modern inquiry. This ability would later make him one of India's most respected intellectual ambassadors. It was during these formative years that Radhakrishnan developed a conviction that would guide him throughout his life. He believed that education was not merely about passing examinations, nor was it about collecting degrees. Education, he often said, should shape character, deepen understanding, and awaken the moral imagination. These were not merely ideas he preached. They became the principles by which he lived. In 1906, while still in his 20s, Radhakrishnan completed his master's degree in philosophy with exceptional distinction. At a time when many Western scholars misunderstood India's philosophical traditions, the young scholar set himself a challenging task. He would explain India's philosophical heritage to the modern world, not defensively, but confidently, rigorously, and with intellectual honesty. It was the beginning of a mission that would define the rest of his life.
1: Soon, an opportunity arrived. Radhakrishnan was appointed Assistant Professor of Philosophy at Presidency College, Madras. He was barely older than some of his students, yet the classroom transformed whenever he began to speak.

0: Students listen not because he demanded authority, but because he inspired curiosity. He did not merely lecture, he invited minds to think. He encouraged questions. He welcomed disagreements. For him, education was not one-way transfer of information. It was a shared journey in search of truth. And it was in those classrooms that the teacher who would one day guide a nation first discovered the extraordinary power of ideas. There was something unusual about Professor Sarvepalli Radhakrishnan. He never entered a classroom believing that he alone possessed knowledge. Instead, he believed that every classroom was a place where both the teacher and the student discovered truth together. His lectures soon became legendary. Students filled classrooms long before the scheduled hour. Some stood near the doors, others sat on the windowsills. Many simply wished to hear him speak, not because he made philosophy easy, but because he made philosophy come alive.
1: Truth has no borders. One of his students would later recall his lectures were never performances, they were conversations with human mind. That perhaps explain why his influence extended far beyond examination halls. Students left his classroom not merely with notes, but with new ways of thinking. His reputation spread from Madras to Mysore, from Mysore to Calcutta. Every university that welcomed him discovered not merely an outstanding professor, but an original thinker. In 1921, he was invited to occupy the prestigious King George V Chair of Philosophy at the University of Calcutta. It was among the highest academic honors available to an Indian scholar during the British period. His writings began attracting international attention. Universities abroad invited him to deliver lectures. Western scholars were interviewed. One of his earliest and most influential books, The Philosophy of Rabindranath Tagore, introduced many international readers to the philosophical dimensions of the Nobel laureate's writing. It was followed by another monumental work, Indian Philosophy, published in two volumes. The books became landmark contributions of global scholarship. For perhaps the first time, many universities outside India began studying Indian philosophical traditions through the careful and systematic interpretations of Dr. Radhakrishnan.
0: In an age marked by colonial attitudes and cultural prejudice, this was a remarkable position. Dr. Radhakrishnan did not seek a confrontation. He sought conversation. He believed that mutual understanding was stronger than suspicion, that dialogue was stronger than division, and that education was humanity's greatest bridge. His growing international reputation soon brought invitation from some of the world's most distinguished institutions. Among them was the University of Oxford. For generations, Oxford had been regarded as one of the foremost centers of learning in the world. To be invited there as a professor was itself a rare honor. For an Indian scholar during the colonial era, it was extraordinary. At Oxford, Dr. Radhakrishnan delivered lectures on comparative religion and Eastern philosophy. Despite international acclaim, fame never altered his way of life. He remained remarkably simple. His attire reflected quiet elegance. A neatly tied white turban, a spotless achkan, simple spectacles, and an ever-present smile that conveyed warmth rather than authority.
1: Perhaps that explains why people who differed with Dr. Radhakrishnan often continued to admire him deeply. He possessed that rare quality of making disagreement feel respectful. It is a lesson that remains just as relevant today. Then came another chapter that few could have imagined. The classroom

0: could soon expand far beyond university walls. The professor was about to become a diplomat, and once again, he would carry India to the world. The year was 1946. India stood on the threshold of freedom. The world, meanwhile, was recovering from the devastation of the Second World War. New alliances were being formed. Old empires were fading. Nations were searching for voices that could bring peace rather than deepen conflict. It was during this period that Dr. Sarvepalli Radhakrishnan began to play an increasingly important role beyond the world of education. He represented India at international conferences. He participated in discussions that sought to rebuild global cooperation through education, culture, and mutual understanding. In 1948, Dr. Radhakrishnan led the University Education Commission appointed by the Government of India. Independent India had inherited a vast education system. But the nation now faced a larger question. What kind of education would shape free citizens? The commission traveled extensively. It interacted with teachers, students, vice chancellors, educationists, and administrators. The recommendations that emerged would influence India's higher education for decades. The commission emphasized that universities should merely produce graduates. They should produce responsible citizens.
1: One sentence from Dr. Radhakrishnan beautifully captures his philosophy of education. The true teachers are those who help us think for ourselves. Then came another remarkable responsibility. In 1949, Prime Minister Jawaharlal Nehru entrusted Dr. Radhakrishnan with one of the independent India's most challenging diplomatic assignments. He was appointed India's ambassador to Soviet Union. The timing was significant. The Cold War had begun. Relationships between nations were increasingly shaped by suspicion and ideological rivalry. The Soviet Union was led by Joseph Stalin, one of the most powerful and enigmatic leaders of the 20th century. Meetings were formal, conversations were cautious. Yet, something unusual happened when Stalin met Dr. Radhakrishnan. The philosopher and the revolutionary spoke not merely about politics, they spoke about civilization, history, humanity, and the responsibilities of leadership. During one of the meetings, Stalin reportedly remarked that Dr. Radhakrishnan was the first person who had treated him as a human being rather than simply as a political leader.
0: His diplomatic success enhanced India's international reputation. He demonstrated that a newly independent nation could command respect not merely through political influence, but through intellectual leadership. It was a powerful message. India had entered the world stage with confidence. And one of its finest ambassadors was a philosopher. Few individuals in history have traveled so naturally between classrooms, universities, diplomatic missions, and international conferences. He always considered himself a teacher. In 1952, another historic responsibility awaited him. India held its first elections under the new constitution. The republic's democratic institution were taking shape. Dr. Rajendra Prasad had become the first president. Now the nation required its first vice president. The office carried immense constitutional importance. It also served as the chairperson of the Rajya Sabha, the Council of States. Once again, the choice reflected national consensus. Dr. Sarvepalli Radhakrishnan was elected as the first Vice President of India. For the next 10 years, he presided over debates in Rajya Sabha with dignity, fairness, and remarkable wit.
1: His tenure as Vice President coincided with some of the most formative years of the young republic. India was building institutions, planning economic developments, strengthening parliamentary traditions, establishing universities,

0: expanding scientific research, and defining its role in international affairs. Throughout these transformative years, Dr. Radhakrishnan remained a steady constitutional presence.
1: Then came the year 1962. India stood another historic moment. As serving the Republic with distinction as Vice President for a decade, Dr. Sarvepalli Radhakrishnan was elected the second President of India. On the 13th of May 1962, he took the oath of the office. As he entered Rashtrapati Bhavan, the nation welcomed not merely another president, it welcomed one of the greatest scholars of India, which has produced. For the first time in history, one of the world's leading philosophers had become the constitutional head of the world's largest democracy. When Dr. Sarvepalli Radhakrishnan entered Rashtrapati Bhavan in May 1962, India had chosen not merely a constitutional head of state. It had chosen one of its finest minds. The Republic was still young. The institutions were evolving. Its democracy was finding its rhythm. And now, presiding over the nation's highest constitutional office was a man who believed that the strength of the nation ultimately rested not on its wealth or military power, but on the character of its people. Even after assuming office as president, Dr. Radhakrishnan never ceased to be a teacher. His speeches were never mere formal addresses. They were lessons. Lessons in democracy, in ethics, in tolerance, and in the responsibilities of the citizenship.
0: Only a few months after he assumed office, India faced one of the most difficult moments in its modern history. The year was 1962. Conflict erupted along India's northern borders. The Sino-Indian War took the confidence of the young republic. Across the nation, there was anxiety. Families waited anxiously for news from the front. The country looked towards its leaders for reassurance. Among those voices was President Dr. Radhakrishnan. His addresses to the nation were calm, dignified, and reassuring. He acknowledged the pain of the moment. He honored the courage of India's soldiers.
1: Perhaps the most beloved character of Dr. Radhakrishnan's public life began almost by accident. When he became president, some of his former students and admirers approached him with a request. They wished to celebrate his birthday, the 5th of September. Many leaders might have accepted the honor as a personal celebration. Dr. Radhakrishnan responded differently. He is remembered as saying, "Instead of celebrating my birthday separately, it would be a proud privilege if September 5th is observed as Teacher's Day." That simple suggestion transformed a personal tribute into a national tradition. Since 1962, every year on the 5th of September, India honors its teachers. For Dr. Radhakrishnan, teaching was never an occupation. It was a sacred trust. He often remarked that books were bridges between generations, that education should create thoughtful citizens rather than merely successful professionals, and that the true purpose of knowledge was to make human beings wiser, kinder, and more responsible.
0: Life inside Rashtrapati Bhavan did little to change his personal habits. He remained remarkably disciplined. His mornings often began with reading. He devoted time each day to books, journals, and correspondence. Despite occupying the highest constitutional office in the land, there was no trace of extravagance. He spoke gently, listened patiently, and treated everyone with equal respect, whether the visitor was a foreign head of state, a cabinet minister, a university student, or a member of Rashtrapati Bhavan staff. The courtesy remained the same. Those who worked closely with him frequently recalled his remarkable memory. He could remember conversations held years earlier. He remembered names, faces, books, ideas. It was said that his greatest library was not merely the one around him,

0: It was the one within his mind.
1: In May 1967, after completing his term as president, Dr. Radhakrishnan retired from public office. He returned to a quieter life. The scholar who had traveled the world, who had addressed international audiences, who had received kings, presidents, and prime ministers, now devoted more time to reading, writing, and contemplation. Even in retirement, visitors continued to seek his guidance. Young scholars, teachers, diplomats, public servants, many simply wished to spend a few moments with a man whose wisdom had inspired generations. On the 17th of April 1975, Dr. Sarvepalli Radhakrishnan passed away. He was 86 years old. India mourned not merely the passing of a former president, it mourned the loss of one of its greatest teachers, one of its finest philosophers, and one of its most respected ambassadors of Indian civilization. History remembers some leaders for the wars they fought, others for the laws they enacted, some for the wealth they created. Dr. Sarvepalli Radhakrishnan is remembered for something even more enduring. He taught a nation to value learning. He reminded the world that India's greatest strength was not only its ancient civilization, but its timeless wisdom. He proved that scholarship and public service could walk hand in hand, and that humility could coexist with greatness. As we conclude today's journey, one image remains before us: a teacher standing before a classroom, not seeking applause, not demanding admiration, simply encouraging young minds to think. Years later, the same teacher who stood beneath the great dome of Rashtrapati Bhavan and took the oath of the President of India, the classroom had become larger. The students had become an entire nation, but the lesson remained unchanged. Knowledge enlightens, character elevates, service ennobles. Perhaps this is why, decades after he left Rashtrapati Bhavan, every Teacher's Day reminds us not only of an exceptional educator, but of a president who believed that the future of every nation begins in its classroom.
0: In our next episode, we shall meet another remarkable personality whose life reflected simplicity, scholarship, and constitutional responsibility. He served India as vice president, represented the nation across the continents as a diplomat, and later became the third president of the republic. Join us as we explore the life and legacy of Dr. Zakir Hussain, the first Muslim president of India, a distinguished educationist who believed that education was the truest instrument of nation building, and whose life continues to inspire generations. Until we meet again, this is Akashwani Hyderabad, FM Radio 101.9. Thank you for listening. Namaskar.
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3: Hello and welcome to Stumped, your intercontinental hit of news, features and debate from the quirky world of cricket. I'm Alison Mitchell in London, very happy to be sitting down at the moment because last weekend I hiked the Seven Sisters, which is a beautiful stretch of very hilly cliff coastline in the south of England. But it was also the Professional Cricketers Association Awards just last night, the glitz and glamour event of the year. Craig Overton and Sophie Luff, the men's and women's players of the year respectively, so big congratulations to them.
4: Yes, congratulations. It's Jim Maxwell for the ABC in Sydney. The cricket season has started here or hereabouts with club cricket getting underway, and we've already had some domestic one-day cricket, and a couple of pals of mine are heading off to South Africa in a day or two for the test matches, the all-important test matches for the trophy that may well be named one day and hasn't been so far. So good on you, boys. Corbin Middlemass and Ben Cameron are over there to do the business.
5: Hi, and I'm Sunil Gupta for Akashwani in Delhi. And what a week it's been for India, not just in cricket, where India made its highest ODI score while chasing 405 from the West Indies, but in the Asian Games, where we broke two half-century-old

0: records, one with a gold in the individual skeet shooting and one in the 400 meters women's hurdles.
1: Quite remarkable. Good to have you with us, Sunil. Now, coming up on Stump this week is Virat Kohli, the greatest white ball player of all time, after he extended his record of ODI centuries to 55 during the first one day against West Indies. He's now just the second player after Tendulkar to score 15,000 runs in 50-over cricket. And he got there much quicker than Sachin, who took 377 innings, whereas Kohli's done it in 303. Kohli now has 86 international centuries in all forms of the game. Could he pass Tendulkar, who retired in 2013 with exactly 100 international hundreds? Let's start off with you, Sunil. I mean, Kohli still has the hunger to score big. It kind of feels good, doesn't it, when a great of the game is playing well? What was perhaps most extraordinary about his 100 was the number of sixes that he hit, a record 9 for him.
0: He gets the adrenaline pumping in everybody. I mean, you cannot imagine the fervor in the stadium. Jim, you must have seen it sometime. You must have seen it too. You know, people clap when the batter is out and he's going to be coming in. It's that enormous. It is absolutely unbelievable. And I can tell you, I'm a fan. Not just because he scores it. I mean, you know that he sometimes didn't score 2014 in England. He had a horror run. But the fact that he believes in himself, he knows where he's going wrong, and he works at it. He is obsessed with his game. He is obsessed with his fitness. And you have to see him on the field at the age of 37. And he's been playing since the year dot, in Test Cricket 2011 in the West Indies. It's a minor park. So he's got the X factor. You know, when he comes out of that field, there is electricity. There is no question about it. No other cricketer in the Indian team has got that as much as he does. I mean, the entire team is venerated, but when he walks in, there is something else that takes place. It really is. And you've got to be there when he walks in, especially in an ODI game. He is the biggest crowd puller. And, you know, you see how angry he gets with himself when he fails. He does. He doesn't show it so much now. But you can see that suppressed, let's say, lack of success. Why did I fail this time? And I think that is what at least gets me waiting for him to come. I mean, I'll go to watch him. I certainly will. No question about that. You should see Ahmedabad, that time when India were playing Pakistan back in 2023. It was a sea of blue, and I think I've talked about this before, out of which 80% of the jerseys had Virat at the back. 80% yeah. of them had Virat. The rest were distributed between Rohit Sharma and a couple of Bumrahs and all the rest of it.
1: I mean, very few cricketers admit to targeting personal milestones. Do you think he does?
0: You know, I thought a lot about this. I really did. And how do you, as a human being, divorce yourself from these sort of milestones? The answer is you possibly can't. But I think what drives him is excellence more than anything else. He doesn't want to grind to that number. He wants to get there with a flourish. He wants to get there like Virat Kohli.
1: And there's a great saying, isn't there, that you can strive for perfection. You will never reach perfection, but by striving for it, you will get pretty darn well close. Jim, in terms of Kohli, the test cricketer, I mean, were we kind of robbed of a few more tests and a few more test hundreds from Kohli?
2: Oh, yes. I would hope that if we can get the right people out there, some godlike figures in the game or around it, and they have two big jobs in the next few months. A, to get Kohli to play test cricket again against Australia next year, and B, to get Stokes to play for England in the Ashes. If that could be done, I'd be very happy. I don't care that much about what they do in one-day cricket or T20. That's all part of the barroom talk about the greatness of players assessed by the massive numbers of runs they score. Well, if they don't score them in test cricket, they haven't scored them, in my view. That is the theatre that matters in the game overall. And if, you know, anyone talks about test cricketers, they start with Bradman and then Sobers, and then there are a few other blokes. But that's the pinnacle. And both Tendulkar and Coley, quite obviously, have been.

0: Yeah.
1: But the numbers will just keep on coming in T20 and one day cricket for them, well, for Kohli. But really, does it matter that much anymore? I don't think so.
0: I mean, he had a
1: Yeah,
0: good
1: well, he
0: test
1: should
0: career, but I
1: keep
0: mean,
1: playing Test cricket.
0: yeah,
1: He
0: he
1: should
0: might
1: keep
0: say
1: playing Test
0: that
1: cricket.
0: the retirement from tests has enabled him to score all these extra runs in
1: Yeah,
0: ODIs and
1: but who
0: maybe less strain
1: cares?
0: on his body.
1: Who really cares?
0: Well, thousands who pack the
1: Seriously.
0: stands watching him still care that he's playing. How long, Jim, do you reckon that he will play on for? I mean, he's got the 2027 World Cup, obviously, but beyond that?
1: Well, he's got a hunger and he's having success. So, and still there's a, until there's an injury or he loses the appetite, it'll be a couple of years. And as Sunil said, I mean, the man's so fit, that's not the issue. So, I was reading a lovely story the other day about Patsy Hendren scoring a Test 100 for England when he was 40. So, he had pudding and beers and everything else. He didn't do what Kohli does. So Kohli could go for 4 or 5 years if he wanted
0: The key record, Sunil, isn't it, that Tendulkar might well lose is that one of his all-time test runs record, which Joe Root is chasing after. So, yeah, is Tendulkar protective of his records, do you feel?
2: to. He doesn't talk about these things. He just does not talk about them. He's too much of a gentleman to even mention these things. If Joe Root passes it, he'll be the first to congratulate him. Ali, you know this better than I do. They don't talk about these things.
0: No,
2: Wherever it
0: nobody
2: may be in
0: mentions
2: there,
0: records.
2: nobody talks about
0: I'm
2: these
0: sure they
2: things.
0: all quietly like to have the records, but equally, you know, it's the game, doesn't it? It evolves, new players come in, and it's a sign of progression and advancement if your record is passed and you doff your hat and you pay respect. Gone on Kohli then, Sunil, is he the greatest men's white ball batter ever? There's your question.
2: It takes me back to that time, that stump program we had with Brett Sprigg. He talked
0: Yes.
2: about, exactly what Jim
0: It's
2: said,
0: a good
2: the
0: pub
2: barroom
0: conversation,
2: talk
0: isn't
2: and
0: it?
2: so
0: Yeah,
2: forth.
0: yeah,
2: Yeah,
0: yeah.
2: that's
0: A
2: right.
0: chat over a
2: Well,
0: coffee. That's
2: I come back to the whole point. I mean, you know, that times, there are eras, there are conditions, there are so many things that go into it. So I'm giving you a list, what we call here a laundry list or a dhobi
0: All right.
2: list in India, right? Sachin Tendulkar, Virat Kohli, Kumar Sangakkara, Ricky Ponting, Sanjay Jayasurya, Rohit Sharma, Jayawardene. You throw a dart and you choose who do you want as the greatest white ball player ever.
1: If you want to get into these milestone type arguments and everything else, let's give the bowlers a run. And then there's wicket keepers as
0: I was
1: well.
0: about to say,
1: No
0: they
1: one
0: always get
1: ever
0: left
1: talks
0: out.
1: about wicket
0: Well,
1: keepers.
0: Adam
1: Yeah.
0: Gilchrist usually comes up, doesn't he, in the sense of somebody who changed the way, you know, the
1: Oh,
0: wicket
1: I
0: keeper
1: tell
0: was
1: you,
0: perceived. Oh,
1: Kerry's bearing down big time. Yeah, yeah, yeah.
0: Gone, question for you both then. If in an all-time 11, you're going to hate this question, Sunil, if you had to pick one of Virat or Sachin, who are you going for?
2: There's this quotation which I used to use back in the day, is that when Eskini spoke, everyone said, "How well he speaks." And when Demosthenes spoke, they said, "Let us march." Right? That's the difference. That is the difference. I want the guy to march. So it's Kohli for me.
0: Jim, I'm not letting you off the hook
1: Kohli.
0: on this one. Yeah.
1: Definitely Kohli. If I have to make a call, I'll say Kohli.
0: Yeah.
2: There you are.
0: Incredible shot making, elastic wrists, insane fitness as well. Yeah, I would go Kohli as well.
2: Just that.
0: Sunil, just finally to you then, what is the importance specifically of Kohli's relationship with Captain Shubman Gill? How important is that going to be going forward to India's hopes of winning the 2027 World Cup next year?
2: Oh, enormously. Enormously. In fact, I think there are two or three people right at the top, including Rohit Sharma. Yesterday, they put on 255 for the opening wicket against the West Indies, the second ODI. So I think all three are going to be critical. But more than those, and we're just talking about the batters right now, more than those, as Jim said, where are the bowlers, right? The bowlers are also going to win you those games. You can't keep chasing down 405 every time. You can't. You have to make it something that the bowlers can also contribute to. And that is where actually India has a bigger problem than on the batting side. And you have to hand it to Gill. He's playing with two people, major, major characters, Rohit Sharma and Virat Kohli, who were ex-captains, right? And he's handled it extremely

0: extremely well, I must say, with panache and with smartness. But it is the bowlers, frankly, especially in South Africa, who are going to make that World Cup make or break.
1: From the BBC World Service, this is Stumped on Akashvani.
2: Well, finally, on Stumped, there have been hundreds of centuries scored at the iconic Lord's Cricket Ground, but earlier this week it witnessed a very different kind of century. The outfield was used for a challenge to raise awareness of Alzheimer's and to shine a spotlight on dementia by walking 100 laps of the ground. Well, that's the equivalent of around 50 kilometres, 31 miles, so more than the distance of a full marathon. It was the idea of the ECB chair and ICC board member Richard Thompson, whose father died from the condition. And I caught up with him. I did some of the laps, I have to say, as well. I caught up with him as we were doing our rounds.
3: Well, Lord's has got a very different feel to it today. I'm actually on the outfield. I'm wearing a blue T-shirt. I'm here with a whole group of

0: from the condition. And I caught up with him. I did some of the laps, I have to say, as well. I caught up with him as we were doing our rounds.
1: Well, Lourdes has got a very different feel to it today. I'm actually on the outfield. I'm wearing a blue T-shirt. I'm here with a whole group of other people walking laps of Lourdes. 100 laps is the target, all for the UK's Alzheimer's Society. And walking around here as well is the unmistakable figure of the ECB chair, Richard Thompson. Hi. Richard, hello.
2: Hello, Ali.
1: 100 laps of Lourdes. We are walking and talking.
2: We are.
1: How is it you got involved with this? You're actually behind it.
2: Yeah, I created Sport United Against Dementia when my dad died of Alzheimer's in 2017. So this has been a big passion of mine to try and use sport, all sport, to try and bring attention to dementia and help people suffering with it, help find a cure and help drive awareness. And so the reality is we've now raised about £5 million since 2017. I always felt there was an opportunity with cricket. I came up with the idea that there's nothing more iconic than 100 at Lourdes. Why don't we do 100 laps of Lourdes? And if someone had told me 100 laps was 31 miles, I might have rethought that. And I would have got it very wrong if someone had asked me how many. But anyway, it's 31 miles. It's more than a marathon in a day. It's going to take 9 hours. I think I'm about 29 laps in now. You're probably the same. And we've already raised £300,000, but we're also drawing huge amounts of awareness to a disease in this country that kills more people than cancer and heart disease. There is no cure, and getting tested is incredibly difficult. And so anything we can do to help, particularly with early onset, the ages of 57 to 67, if people change their lifestyle habits, diet, exercise, cognitive thoughts and so on, it can genuinely put dementia at bay. So there's a lot we can do. I'm really pleased to do this. I cannot thank the MCC enough, Rob Lawson, Mark Nicholas, to give us permission to do this. It's been wonderful. We've also spoken to Australia and they're keen to consider whether we could do 100 at the Sydney Cricket Ground or Melbourne and make this something that's transferable around the globe. So you can get 100 at all of the iconic venues around the world, not just Lourdes, but this one is particularly special.
1: Well, as we've been walking around, the big screens have not only got stats around dementia on them, which is quite arresting that it is the biggest killer in the UK, but we've also been watching amazing footage on there from the 2005 Men's Ashes series, from the recent Women's Ashes test. How is it that sport is so significant in bringing up memories for people when otherwise, you know, dementia sets in, they might struggle with their memory in other ways?
2: Yeah, it's a good point, Ali. Firstly, sport's the great convener. Sport reaches audience, nothing else does. So to galvanise the power of sport is what we're doing here today. What you found, and I found this with my father, where he might look at my daughter, his granddaughter, and not know her name. I could take him to the Oval and he will remember Jim Laker's bowling figures in 1953. So it's incredible when you take people back to a place of significance to them, those memories will come back. Pieces of music is another way where you can unlock a memory. It's amazing where so much research is going into this now, where cognitive pathways are so powerful. It's, you know, how the brain is a muscle and how you use that brain and how you've got to keep using that brain to prevent early onset and to try and keep dementia at bay is something we're learning fast. And I think the most exciting thing is, since I've been involved in 9 years, we're getting closer and closer to a cure.
1: Richard, thank you. Thank you for walking and talking. Good luck with the rest of the 100 laps, however many you've got left.
2: Thank you, Ali.
0: Well, that's Richard Thompson, chairman of the ECB and ICC board member, talking about his hopes of taking that 100 laps around the world to raise awareness of dementia. I should say I wasn't signed up for the full 100 laps, but I did walk the first 3 hours of the challenge in something of a cheerleader role. But massive congratulations to all those that brought up their 100 at Lourdes and that so much was raised to go towards a much hoped for cure for Alzheimer's. Well, that's all we've got time for on this week's Stumped on Akash Varney. Don't forget to follow us on X. We are at BBCWS Sports. Use the hashtag BBCStumped. And check us out on YouTube by going to the BBC World Service YouTube channel. Thanks to Sunil Gupta and Jim Maxwell and to all of you for listening. Speak to you soon. Bye-bye.

0: Well, that you listened to was Jim Ki Kamal, basically Kerala style earrings को refer करता है. Song is infectious rhythm और हमारे vocals ने इसे proper celebration anthem बना दिया था. The next up we have a promo coming up.
1: Hello listeners, are you someone who loves getting lost in the pages of a good book and wishes others could experience the same joy that you found between those pages? 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
2: The time in the studio is 11:57 and at 12 o'clock

helping businesses navigate cross-border taxation, regulatory compliance, and financial governance while making Indian enterprises investment-ready for global capital. He said this during an interaction with the leadership and members of the Institute of Chartered Accountants of India from Chicago, Michigan, and Ohio chapters. In a social media post, Mr. Goyal said that during the meeting, expanding opportunities in the India-US economic partnership were deliberated. Five Indian nationals were rescued after a Kuwait-flagged tanker was struck by a projectile in the Strait of Hormuz. The Indian embassy in Oman said in a post on X today that it coordinated the rescue of the five Indians on board the MT Kazima 3, who were safely brought ashore. The mission thanked Omani authorities for their continued support and assistance during the rescue operation. An earthquake measuring 4.5 on the Richter scale was recorded at around 9:43 a.m. today in Pangra Shinde area of Vasmat Taluka in Hingoli district. According to preliminary information, the first tremor measuring 3.3 magnitude was recorded at around 7:47 a.m. A stronger tremor of 4.5 magnitude followed at 9:43 a.m., after which a series of smaller tremors were reported. The Indian Meteorological Department, IMD, has forecast heavy rainfall over Arunachal Pradesh. The weather agency has predicted thunderstorm accompanied with lightning over Assam, Meghalaya, Nagaland and Tripura. In Asian Games cricket, India set a 212-run target against Pakistan in the gold medal clash at Nishin, Japan. In reply, Pakistan were 23-0 in 2.2 overs when reports last came in. Earlier, India posted a strong 211-6 in their 20 overs after winning the toss and opting to bat first. In men's ODI cricket, India will look to complete a series whitewash against the West Indies when the two sides meet in the third ODI at Maharaja Yadavendra Singh International Cricket Stadium in New Chandigarh at 2 p.m. India lead the three-match series 2-0 after comfortable wins in the first two games. And that is the end of this news bulletin.

Oh, well, yes, we have got a lot of WhatsApp messages where I asked you a question that there was a movie that imagined machines thinking, learning, and even understanding emotions. And we have got options like someone saying Ravan, and Deepuji said Ravan again, and then Robo the Chitti. And the next up is Teri Baaton Mein Aisa Ulja Ji. Yes, all these connect very well with the National Techies Day. And next up, we have Asian Games Relay coming up at 12:30.

0: Hi Kavalya, this is Chitti. 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
1: What happened to you, Priya? What's up? Techies Day roju tech gurinchi maatladutunnamani chitti da robo ayipoyavu entra nuvu.
0: Techies Day kada, robo gurinchi maatladakapothe ela? Telsa? It's been 16 years since the wonderful film came to us. Enthiran in Tamil, Robo in Telugu, and think about this in 2010. AI mana everyday life lo almost constant.

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I'll tell you the rest of the story, but before that, here's Dildara from Ravan.

0: Welcome back. This is Akashwani Hyderabad, and we were talking about an inspiring, heartwarming story about my personal experience and a traffic policeman who was willing to help me. And honestly, agar wo us moment mein nahi rukte na, I don't know how I would have even gotten home that night, you know, Priya.
1: Yes, dekho, technically, unki duty traffic manage karni thi. 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
0: Exactly. 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
2: It wasn't just about telling women to leave the system, but they needed a way to actually rebuild their lives. MASs worked on rehabilitation, livelihood opportunities, education for children, self-help initiatives and awareness.
1: So, it's not just a rescue, but it is rebuilding.
2: Exactly. Because leaving such a system is not only the first step. You also need financial independence, education, dignity and a support system to make that freedom sustainable.
1: And education became specially important to her, right?
2: Very much. She often talks about how school was the happiest part of her childhood. So she wanted children of Devdasi women to have the chance she lost. MASs has supported their education, including tuition and guidance for competitive exams.
1: That makes the whole thing even more personal.
2: Of course. She once explained that when she sees children going to school in their uniforms, it reminds her of the little happiness that she had as a child.
1: That's really powerful. She's not just fighting the system she came from, she's trying to make sure that the

0: next generation gets a completely different starting point.
1: Exactly. And it wasn't easy either. Her organization faced resistance because changing deeply rooted beliefs is never just about passing a law. She has spoken about facing hostility during awareness campaigns and even physical threats.
0: So, even after everything she had already been through, she kept going.
1: Exactly. And MASS eventually expanded its work beyond former Devdasi women to include vulnerable women, including communities and children, with initiatives around livelihoods, education and social issues.
0: And then in 2018, the country recognized her work with the award Padma Shri.
1: Yes, the official Padma Awards notification lists Sitavva Jodatti, Karnataka, social work, Padma Shri 2018.
0: So, from a little girl whose own education and choices were taken away to someone spending decades fighting so other children could have both.

0: From the rocks of Bongir to the lakes of Warangal, Telangana sings its story.
1: In every folk song, every dance, every reel of cinema, the spirit of our land shines.
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0: History,
1: art,
0: literature, tourism,
1: cinema,
0: culture, all woven together in one vibrant hour.
2: Telangana,
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0: 7 kg round of 16 in Taekwondo, Jyoti Yadav also lost to Kanalak Chonkolin 0-2 and thereby Bharat ki campaign is sport ke andar aake khatam ho.
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0: 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This is me, Sakshi Mandwal, and Mohammad Shahid Azmi saying goodbye for now.
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1: When the drums beat at Bonaloo, when the verses of Dasarathi echo, when the screen lights up with Telangana cinema, the soul of our state speaks. 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What if we told you that you could now share that experience not just with one person but with thousands of listeners? 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FM Rainbow is thrilled to present Read with Rainbow, a brand new initiative that celebrates the joy of reading through the voices of young readers. If you're between 15 to 25 years of age and have a passion to share a good read with listeners across the airwaves, then share us your name and mobile number to our mailing address readwithrainbow2026@gmail.com. So, dear listeners, what are you waiting for? Don't just read a great book. Be the voice that shares it. Read with Rainbow, where every page finds a voice and every voice inspires a reader.